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5: Hey y'all, Lewis at the Capital Oyster Bar. We're located over here on that beautiful Alabama River. Let me tell you, look, we still got people walk in every now and then and say, man, I hadn't seen you in 15 years. People still sometimes wander in and figure out that we were on South Boulevard. So if you had never been here, easy to get to. Jump on I-65, take North Boulevard. Make the first exit you come to is Louisville Street. 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See, down here, we're cooking up fresh seafood. Got a fryer, a steamer, and a grill. 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
9: Hey, y'all, Lewis at the Capital Oyster Bar. We're located over here on that beautiful Alabama River. Let me tell you, we still got people walk in every now and then and say, man, I hadn't seen you in 15 years. People still sometimes wander in and figure out that we were on South Boulevard. So if you hadn't ever been here, easy to get to. Jump on I-65, take North Boulevard. 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Follow it to the end of the road. See, down here, we're cooking up fresh seafood. 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
10: Hey, y'all, Lewis at the Capitol Oyster Bar. We're located over here on that beautiful Alabama River. Let me tell you, we still got people walking in every now and then and say, man, I hadn't seen you in 15 years. People still sometimes wander in and figure out that we were on South Boulevard. So if you hadn't ever been here, easy to get to. Jump on I-65, take North Boulevard. 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
0: It's time for the 73rd Alabama National Fair, October 8th through the 18th. 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
7: A better life with Dr. Sanjay Gupta.
8: Here's a big question about a small device. Is your phone helping you build a meaningful life or quietly getting in the way? Social scientist Arthur Brooks, who wrote a book on exactly this, says the phone itself isn't the enemy. The trouble starts when we use our phones to escape the very things that give life meaning. Deep relationships, creativity, even a little healthy boredom. And that boredom matters more than you think. It's when your mind wanders, daydreams, and stumbles onto your best ideas. So Brooks offers three simple rules he says will change your life. Number one, don't pick up your phone for the first hour after you wake up. Two, put it away at meals. That time belongs to the people you're with. Three, set it aside for the last hour before bedtime. Try doing that for a week and see if it changes how you feel. I'm Dr. Sanjay Gupta, helping you live a better life.
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0: Cause I gotta have faith. Ooh, I gotta have faith. Cause I gotta have faith, faith, faith. I gotta have faith, faith, faith.
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2: Good morning, I'm Jasmine Williams at WSFA 12 News. Here's what's happening this Wednesday. A renewed search this week for a missing Elmore County man, William Austin Matthews, has been missing since August 29th. Authorities set up temporary headquarters in the Caesarville community this week, searching that area after getting new data from his cell phone. If you have any information on his disappearance, you're asked to call police. The Montgomery City Council approved a multi-million dollar budget a week before its October 1st deadline. Council members passed the budget unanimously. The final amount adds up to $373 million, including $126 million for public safety. MPD will receive about $65 million, and Montgomery Fire Rescue will get about $61 million as well. Tuskegee University is getting national recognition. The latest U.S. News & World Report ranks Tuskegee as the number 3 HBCU in the country and the top HBCU in Alabama. I'm Jasmine Williams with your headlines.
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0: It's the morning show on Mix 103.3. Well, good morning to you. Paul Horton here. April right there. Are we doing all right?
1: Yes, doing great.
0: Okay?
1: Yeah.
0: Well, on fire for this Wednesday?
1: On fire for Wednesday. I was productive on Tuesday.
0: I just had a bagel. I'm dragging a little bit. Bagel from yesterday.
1: Yeah, a little carb loading you did.
0: Yeah, I did too much. I think I did too much. I'm not on fire right now. We'll see what we can do about it. Did you ever used to go to straight to WebMD when you had an issue, like you were sick, or you had a weird pain somewhere? You ever did that?
1: I still do it, but I just go straight to Google. Yeah, Dr. Google. Yes. Yeah.
0: Well, WebMD, back in the day, we all went there. Or instead of going to the doctor, we go there and, we figured out really quickly that we had cancer.
1: Yes, it could have been
0: helped,
1: terrible.
0: It could have been helped with a Tylenol. And what I learned, is never go to your doctor and say, oh, I searched this online. Don't say that at all. They don't want to hear that. But now people are trusting the AI chatbots with health-related stuff more because of its warm conversational style. Even if it's spreading false health information, you believe it because it's so nice.
1: You know, that's funny you say that because I actually Googled something last night and I got to the bottom and the AI chatbot said, if you'll give me a little bit more information, I can help. And I was like, I don't want your information.
0: Do you ever do the talk version of it?
1: No.
0: Well, they're very, very kind.
1: Oh, I don't need them to know my business.
0: Very conversational. Yeah.
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0: This is the morning show on Mix 103.3. Good morning. I am Paul. April is here with us. April, New York has debuted its new Robo Toilets, which are fancy porta potties. They're free for everyone.
1: Okay.
0: But they say be careful because there's a strict 10-minute limit. It warns you, but at 10 minutes, the door automatically swings wide open.
1: No way.
0: You better get done with your business in 10 minutes or less, or you'll be in trouble. Which leads us to our word of

0: Lugubrious.
1: Ooh, I like the way it sounds.
0: Lugubrious.
1: Lugubrious.
0: L-U-G-U-B-R-I-O-U-S. Lugubrious. You have any guess?
1: No, I'm thinking of legumes like beans, but I know that's wrong.
0: No. It's an adjective. It means looking, sounding, or feeling extremely sad, gloomy, or mournful. Lugubrious. Often in a heavy or exaggerated way, like a funeral dirge.
1: That could
0: be described as lugubrious, or maybe a howling wolf or coyote could be
1: a lonesome sound.
0: I heard a lugubrious sound the other night coming from my backyard. I think it was a coyote or a bobcat.
1: And you stayed inside.
0: I went inside really quickly. Another example could be an overcast rainy Monday or a weird looking cemetery at night. You know, it's very... Or a dog sad face, like puppy dog eyes, something like that.
1: Lugubrious.
0: So we know it, lugubrious. Let me use it in a sentence. Speaking of, Paul heard a lugubrious sound coming from the woods in his backyard the other night, and it scared the gubrious right out of him. Hey, hey, I didn't want none of it. The word of the day. Hey, hey, I'm a scaredy cat. Hey, hey, hey, it's the word
2: of the day. And now your traffic update with Major Delay.
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4: 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The good news continues on this Wednesday. No major problems or accidents are being reported. 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From Montgomery Skywatch Traffic, this is Major Delay.
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2: Here's your WSFA First Alert Weather Center forecast.
3: We're just one more warm and muggy day away from finally seeing some cooler air roll its way into the region as we wrap up the work week and head into the weekend. We'll see partly cloudy skies today. A few isolated showers and storms are possible later this afternoon with a high temperature around 92. Rain comes to an end. We'll see partly cloudy skies overnight tonight with a low temperature around 69. And then finally, that drier air turns us a little bit cooler with partly cloudy skies and highs in the middle 80s on Thursday. That's your WSFA First Alert Forecast. I'm meteorologist Zach Webster on today's hits and yesterday's favorites.

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1: And now, showbiz highlights.
0: But first, tonight, Who Wants to Be a Millionaire is back. Matt Damon and Ken Jennings are in the hot seat. Ken Jennings, he hosts
2: Jeopardy, yeah.
0: So two smart guys there. Hopefully they can win some money for some for charity. The Voice, part three of the blind auditions. Blind auditions meaning they turn the chair around. blind people.
2: Yes.
0: The 21st season of America's Got Talent. The season finale is on tonight. And this is interesting. The season, the series premiere of Wonka's The Golden Ticket. It's on Netflix. Hmm. It's a reality competition show where a group of golden ticket holders are tested at Willy Wonka's chocolate factory for a chance at a lifetime supply of money. Yeah, I saw the trailer for it. It looks really interesting. They go to what looks like, from the movie, the factory, you know, with the thing that you eat and the wallpaper that you lick. And you show them licking the wallpaper, and they do a bunch of competitions and see who gets out. I don't know. It's kind of weird.
2: Is my lifetime of money the same amount as your lifetime of money? I'm going to need
0: information. Yeah, they didn't signify how much money that was.
2: How much
0: it could
2: is
0: be
2: that?
0: A buck a month. I don't know. It could be anything. Prince William and Kate Middleton joined Tom Cruise yesterday at the London premiere of his new film, Digger. It was William and Kate's first movie premiere together since 2022 with Top Gun Maverick. So they left some Tom Cruise.
2: Okay.
0: Yeah, there you go. And speaking of Tom Cruise, it just came out that he doesn't really read scripts.
2: What?
0: They come to him. He makes the writers or the directors read them to him because he says, I don't want my ideas to invade it yet. How much power you have in Hollywood when you say to a director, well, read me that script, please.
2: Yeah.
0: I want to hear it out of your mouth.
2: You're right. That's out there. But I can kind of almost see what he's saying.
0: Yeah.
2: You know,
0: yeah.
2: But still.
0: I don't know.
2: Well, please
0: he's doing something
2: read me
0: right.
2: These lines.
0: He's doing something right. Whatever he's doing.
2: Correct.
0: He's doing okay. And lastly, Taylor Swift releasing a new song Friday called Patient Zero. And
2: yeah, you could download it yesterday for like 24 hours or something.
0: Yeah. Mm-hmm. Oh, wow. Well, she said they made three different versions of it. And, of course, you can buy each one on the CD. Thank
2: all
0: you,
2: three versions.
0: Taylor Swift.
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1: 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Paul Horton here, April right there. And I hope you are planning to have a wonderful day at your job, at your place to work. I hope it's all happy, easy peasy, lemon squeezy, and everybody just full of joy and wonder and awe. And I hope you don't have to quit. Speaking...
2: Where is this coming from?
1: Do you have a good quit story?
2: A good, like, did I have a, do I have
1: do
2: a
1: Do you have, like, a good, yeah, not that you have to tell
2: personally,
1: it right now, but do you have a good quit story? Like,
2: oh, yeah.
1: I am out, I am gone, I am done.
2: Totally, and
1: not,
2: I did
1: You know, something's kind of, how about that?
2: Yeah. I had enough.
1: I think everyone should have at least one good quit story.
2: Yes.
1: And possibly a good firing story.
2: I think I have one of those too.
1: I have a good, and not. I'm not talking about being laid off for budget concerns. Mm-hmm. I'm talking about you. Okay, well, they had to let you go.
2: Yeah.
1: I have one of those, and yeah. I'm not going to talk about. And I have a couple of good quit stories, but it's mainly when I first started work when I was in my early 20s or late teens or something like that. I think I quit a Wendy's after 3 days because I couldn't stand it.
2: I actually did get fired for cause because I did not check somebody's ID at I've worked at the Vanderbilt Chili's. In college.
1: And, that's not too
2: it
1: bad.
2: But I was so mad.
1: Yeah, that's not that bad.
2: It was a sting. They had sent the ABC board in. It was terrible. And so my manager walked over to me. He goes, I knew what was happening when
1: it
2: was happening.
1: They set you up.
2: They set me up.
1: Oh, wow.
2: It was football weekend, you know, so packed. I'm like, dude, what do you want? What do you want? What do you want? I'm moving, you know.
1: That's how they set you up. There you go.
2: And I lost.
1: You lost that game.
2: That is.
1: I saw a post about how Gen Z's have some pretty good unhinged quit notices or resignations to their employers. And I've got three examples in. They're fired. They're like, okay. You did it right, Gen Z. I don't know that. I'm sure you'll get another job. But one said, "Dear Steve, I'm resigning effective immediately. I've spent enough time pretending the way this place run is normal, and I'm not interested in doing it anymore. Please don't schedule an exit interview. I've already said what I needed to say approximately 400 times.
2: I love that. That's good.
1: Boom. It kind of tells you what kind of workplace they're involved in, like this one. Another one said, "Dear managers, this place is toxic, and I'm not strong enough to romanticize suffering. This job requires therapy, and I resign immediately. Good luck to anyone who's staying there."
2: Wow.
1: Romanticizing suffering. That's, you know, I don't know, but like the boomer generation and a lot of the X, we feel like, okay, well, you got to work. And if it sucks, it sucks.
2: That's right.
1: You got to stay with it because you got to work.
2: Good thing you have a job. At least you have a job. I remember hearing that. Yeah.
1: And a lot of the younger generations are like, no, I'm not going to handle that. I'm not going to put up with that.
2: Nope.
1: I'm gone.
2: That's right.
1: I can find another job. I'm out of here. And this last one, another one wrote on a toilet paper square.
2: Okay.
1: And it said, "I have chosen this type of paper for my resignation as a symbol of how this company treated me."
2: Ooh,
1: that's pretty good.
2: That is good. Wow. I want to know what companies those were.
1: I know. They're interested. By the way, I love my job right here, so no problem.
2: No problems here.
1: No quit story coming up.
0: And now your traffic update with Major Delay.
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4: 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Interstate systems moving smoothly into and through the Tri-County area. 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From Montgomery Skywatch Traffic, this is Major Delay.
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will fade eventually. So if our time is running out, day after day, we'll make the mundane a masterpiece. 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

0: Hope you're having a great morning. Thank you for listening to The Morning Show on Mix 103.3. Paul here, and April's here, and someone, I don't know if you remember this, someone came up with something. It was trending like this past year, or maybe last year, something called a sleep divorce. You know what a sleep divorce is?
1: Is that when you sleep in separate rooms?
0: Yeah, okay. That's basically what it is. Just couples, they don't sleep together in the same bed because they want to get a good night's sleep, and so they just, you know, sleep in separate beds. So now some couples are going through calling a food divorce. You can figure out what that is.
1: Yeah.
0: You know how a lot of times when you're a couple married or you're just going out with someone, a big thing is, where do you want to eat? Mm-hmm. I don't know. Where do you want to eat? I don't care. Where do you want to go?
1: Exactly.
0: I don't care. Where do you want to go? Wasn't there a actual restaurant that said the name of the restaurant was I Don't Care?
1: For real.
0: Where do you want to go?
1: I don't care.
0: But it means that each person will handle their own meals on their own schedules rather than planning and cooking and eating together. Now, relationship therapists said that the goal is to take food off the list of daily negotiations, and that can create stress and resentment. So, yeah, I get that. I mean, I understand that for some people. But younger generations seem to be abandoning all the traditional meal schedules anyway.
1: Right.
0: But there is a potential downside, of course. Couples who regularly eat together, they tend to report higher relationship satisfaction. Mm-hmm. They have that connection. So, you know, whether you're compromising, you're eating something that the other person wants, or they're compromising for you, you're still sitting down together.
1: Yeah.
0: And I think this is really important for, when you were growing up, did you sit down for a meal with your family?
1: Oh, yeah. Everybody at the table together.
0: Yeah. Mm-hmm. I mean, that's a thing that builds family as well, builds strong relationships in the family and connection.
1: I mean, even if you are the family that's not going to sit around a table and you're going to grab your food or whatever and go sit and watch your favorite show together, at least you have some time together and you're talking.
0: Right.
1: And even if it's just a couple and you're going to eat different foods and you're going to fix yours and I'm going to fix mine and we're going to sit down, at least you're going to be able to sit together and maybe talk about what happened that day. And that might be the only 10 minutes, but I bet it's an important 10 minutes.
0: That's it. And that's what the experts are saying. So if you do skip the meals or you don't eat together, you got to make sure you replace it with some other form of connection. You got to stay together.
1: Yeah.
0: But, you know, whether you're sleep divorcing or food divorcing, just don't get a full divorcing.
1: There you go.
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4: Good morning, Montgomery. Right now we are looking good. Nothing's being reported by the authorities. Checking with the surrounding counties, they're clear. Just heavy traffic throughout the Tri-County area. Keep listening, we'll keep you posted. 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From Montgomery Skywatch Traffic, this is Major Delay.
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2: We're just one more warm and muggy day away from finally seeing some cooler air roll its way into the region as we wrap up the work week and head into the weekend. We'll see partly cloudy skies today. A few isolated showers and storms are possible later this afternoon with a high temperature around 92. Rain comes to an end. We'll see partly cloudy skies overnight tonight with a low temperature around 69. And then finally, that drier air turns us a little bit cooler with partly cloudy skies and highs in the middle 80s on Thursday. That's your WSFA First Alert Forecast. I'm meteorologist Zach Webster on today's hits and yesterday's favorites, Mix 103.3.
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0: Mix 103.3, today's hits and yesterday's favorites, and the morning show. Hey, good morning. I'm Paul, and April is here. You going to celebrate Halloween this year?
1: I don't know.
0: No?
1: In my neighborhood, I'm probably one of the younger people in my neighborhood.
0: Okay.
1: So we don't have a lot of trick-or-treaters.
0: Well, if you're one of the younger people, you can dress up and then you can go.
1: Yeah, what would they do? Wouldn't that be hilarious?
0: Kristen and I think we're actually going to do something this year. We haven't been doing something, like giving out candy for the past few years. Just because we've been out doing something, or I don't know what it was, just wasn't the right time, right neighborhood. But I think we'll do it this year because I think we're in a good neighborhood, and I think you know, a lot of kids are going to come by. It seems like a quiet, safe neighborhood.
1: Yeah, you going to decorate your house and all that on the outside?
0: I don't know. I decorate maybe a little bit. Yeah. I'm going to get some things, but we're already like, I've got two big bags of candy already that I'm kind of stock up.
1: Okay.
0: And so, you know, next week we'll get a couple more, so we'll be ready. But
1: now, will you dress up in a costume as you hand out candy?
0: No, I don't think so. Okay. I don't think so, unless it's a mask to scare little kids. I like doing that.
1: That's what I was kind of wondering. If you're going to be like Dracula or
0: something. Yeah, I could scare him. That'd be no problem. My little grandson, he's ready to go. He stopped by the house the other day with his costume ready. He's going to be the Mandalorian. So,
1: Oh, nice.
0: Yeah, it's really nice. So it's going to be cool. But if they say that it looks like pet Halloween costumes will be a thing again this year. So
1: okay.
0: You got a little dog, and you can dress. And I'm looking at this website right now, and they're mostly for little dogs. I don't know if a lot of big dogs can handle the costume.
1: Okay,
0: but you got a little Batman here and a little penguin. That's kind of cute. Like a wizard costume for a cat, or a Dracula cape for a cat, and you get a little dog in like a spider, costume with all the legs coming out. So
1: those are so cute. How they make it look like they're walking on their 2 feet or
0: something.
1: Yeah,
0: it is cute. That'd be something that's cute. Maybe you could take your little one door to door. You could say just put her down at the door, back up 2 steps, and ring the doorbell and say hello, trick or treat. Give some to the dog.
1: Exactly. It's coming to me.
0: I need more. Make sure it's candy corn.
1: Hey, absolutely.
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3: 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Nothing's being reported by the authorities. 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Just heavy traffic throughout the Tri-County area. 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
2: What's trending today?
1: Candy corn is trending. Well, more more specifically, candy corn beer.
3: Oh,
1: it's launching. It's launching in time for Halloween. It's called Candy Corn Wheat. It's a limited edition beer inspired by candy corn. It has 5% alcohol.
3: Oh,
1: you'll have a really good Halloween.
3: Yeah, for real.
1: Some candy corn.
3: What if it's a little sweet?
1: Yeah, it's rolling out at retailers nationwide for Halloween. So
3: I would try it once.
1: Yeah, if you look some candy corn, candy corn wheat, look for it. Wendy's is in trouble. So if you like the square burgers, you might want to grab some. 314 Wendy's locations across the U.S. have filed for bankruptcy because of the tariffs and the crippling price of beef. It's just too much for them.
3: Wow.
1: I know. That's weird. Wow.
3: It's so weird. Wendy's is, that's part of our life.
1: It's kind of a staple in our lives.
3: And, there's always been a Wendy's as long as I can remember.
1: Yeah, hopefully they'll bounce back from this, but they intend to pay their 9,000 employees as they go through the bankruptcy process.
3: They've fallen, but hopefully they'll get up.
1: Yeah. You know, Wendy's is, I don't know if you've seen their social media work. But
3: it's really funny.
1: Yeah, really funny.
3: She's spicy, saucy.
1: Wendy's is Wendy is biting, and she really is. It really is funny.
3: Yeah,
1: and
3: she'll
1: throw hands with McDonald's all day long. It's kind of funny if you see it. Hopefully that will continue as well.
3: Exactly.
1: But good thoughts for Wendy's. And lastly, LED lights may be a public health emergency. So says one neuroscientist. He says that they are as dangerous as asbestos and should not be used in homes, offices, or schools. LED lights.
3: Really?
1: Yeah. He says that there is a clear and present public health emergency because the lights can cause permanent damage to the body. Now, a lot of people in the scientific community say, there's no proof of that. We need evidence. There's no proof. But how about getting the fluorescent lights out of here?
3: Right. We've been dealing with that for too long.
1: Yeah, let's try it. Let's make up a claim that the fluorescent lights do something harmful to our bodies. Get rid of that here in the studio because we're all over the place. But we'll carry on.
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0: Safety. MPD will receive about $65 million, and Montgomery Fire Rescue will get about $61 million as well. Tuskegee University is getting national recognition. The latest U.S. News & World Report ranks Tuskegee as the number 3 HBCU in the country and the top HBCU in Alabama. I'm Jasmine Williams with your headlines.
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1: This is the morning show on Mix 103.3. Good morning. I am Paul. April is here with us. April, New York has debuted its new Robo Toilets, which are fancy porta potties. They're free for everyone.
2: Okay.
1: But they say be careful because there's a strict 10-minute limit. It warns you, but at 10 minutes, the door automatically swings wide open.
2: No way.
1: You better get done with your business in 10 minutes or less, or you'll be in trouble. Which leads us to our word of the day.

0: Lugubrious.
1: Ooh, I like the way it sounds.
0: Lugubrious.
1: Lugubrious.
0: L-U-G-U-B-R-I-O-U-S. Lugubrious. You have any guess?
1: No, I'm thinking of legumes like beans, but I know that's wrong.
0: No. It's an adjective. It means looking, sounding, or feeling extremely sad, gloomy, or mournful. Lugubrious. Often in a heavy or exaggerated way, like a funeral dirge.
1: That could
0: be described as lugubrious, or maybe a howling wolf or coyote could be
1: a lonesome sound.
0: I heard a lugubrious sound the other night coming from my backyard. I think it was a coyote or a bobcat.
1: And you stayed inside.
0: I went inside really quickly. Another example could be an overcast, rainy Monday or a weird-looking cemetery at night. You know, it's very... Or a dog sad face, like puppy dog eyes, stuff like that.
1: Lugubrious.
0: So we know it, lugubrious. Let me use it in a sentence. Speaking of, Paul heard a lugubrious sound coming from the woods in his backyard the other night, and it scared the gubrious right out of him. I didn't want none of it. The word of the day. I'm a scaredy cat. It's the word of
2: the day. And now, your traffic update with Major Delay.
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4: Good morning, Montgomery. The good news continues. Still no major problems or accidents. Looks like traffic running slow, 85 southbound, approaching Perry Hill, East Boulevard, that area. So please be prepared for that. But otherwise, nothing's being reported that would send you on an alternate route. 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Buckle up, it's the law. From Montgomery Skywatch Traffic, this is Major Delay.
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7: We're just one more warm and muggy day away from finally seeing some cooler air roll its way into the region as we wrap up the work week. And head into the weekend, we'll see partly cloudy skies today. A few isolated showers and storms are possible later this afternoon with a high temperature around 92. Rain comes to an end. We'll see partly cloudy skies overnight tonight with a low temperature around 69. And then finally, that drier air turns us a little bit cooler with partly cloudy skies and highs in the middle 80s on Thursday. That's your WSFA First Alert Forecast. I'm meteorologist Zach Webster on today's hits and yesterday's favorites.

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1: Taylor Swift has a new song coming out Friday.
2: And now, showbiz highlights.
1: But first, tonight, Who Wants to Be a Millionaire is back. Matt Damon and Ken Jennings are in the hot seat. Ken Jennings, he hosts Jeopardy.
3: From Jeopardy, yeah.
1: So two smart guys there. Hopefully they can win some money for some for charity. The Voice, part three of the blind auditions. Blind auditions meaning they turn the chair around. blind people.
3: Yes.
1: The 21st season of America's Got Talent. The season finale is on tonight. And this is interesting. The season, the series premiere of Wonka's The Golden Ticket. It's on Netflix. Hmm. It's a reality competition show where a group of golden ticket holders are tested at Willy Wonka's chocolate factory for a chance at a lifetime supply of money. Yeah, I saw the trailer for it. It looks really interesting. They go to what looks like, from the movie, the factory, you know, with the thing that you eat and the wallpaper that you lick. And you show them licking the wallpaper, and they do a bunch of competitions and see who gets out. I don't know.
3: Yeah,
1: it's kind of weird.
3: Is my lifetime of money the same amount as your lifetime of money? I'm going to need them to...
1: Well, they didn't signify how much money that was.
3: How much
1: it could
3: is
1: be
3: that?
1: A buck a month. I don't know. It could be anything. Prince William and Kate Middleton joined Tom Cruise yesterday at the London premiere of his new film Digger. It was William and Kate's first movie premiere together since 2022 with Top Gun Maverick. So they left some Tom Cruise.
3: Okay.
1: Yeah, there you go. And speaking of Tom Cruise, it just came out that he doesn't really read scripts when they come to him. He makes the writers or the directors read them to him because he says, I don't want my ideas to invade it yet. How much power you have in Hollywood when you say to a director, well, read me that script, please.
3: Yeah.
1: I want to hear it out of your mouth.
3: You're right. That's out there. But I can kind of almost see what he's saying.
1: Yeah.
3: You know, but still.
1: I don't know. Well,
3: please
1: he's doing
3: read
1: something
3: me
1: right.
3: These lines.
1: He's doing something right. Whatever he's doing.
3: Correct.
1: He's doing okay. Lastly, Taylor Swift releasing a new song Friday called Patient Zero.
3: And yeah, you could download it yesterday for like 24 hours or something.
1: Yeah. Mm-hmm. Oh, wow. Well, she said that they made three different versions of it. And, of course, you can buy each one on the CD. Thank
3: all
1: you,
3: three versions.
1: Taylor Swift.
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0: 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I guess it is officially fall here on this day, which sounds a little crazy. Speaking of crazy.
1: Come here, baby.

That's Taylor Swift on Mix 103.3, The Morning Show. I am Paul. Well, it turns out that Gen Zers are quite adept at their quit stories or their resignations. More about that on the way.

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0: Good morning. Thank you for listening to The Morning Show on Mix 103.3. Paul Horton here, April right there. And I hope you are planning to have a wonderful day at your job, at your place to work. I hope it's all happy, easy peasy, lemon squeezy, and everybody just full of joy and wonder and awe. And I hope you don't have to quit. Speaking.
1: Where is this coming from?
0: do you have a good quit story? Not that you have to tell
1: personally,
0: it right now, but do you have a good quit story?
1: Like, oh, yeah.
0: I am out. I am gone. I am done.
1: Totally. And
0: not,
1: I did it.
0: You know, something's kind of, how about that?
1: Yeah. I had enough.
0: I think everyone should have at least one good quit story.
1: Yes.
0: And possibly a good firing story.
1: I think I have one of those too.
0: I have a good, and not. I'm not talking about being laid off for budget concerns. Mm-hmm. I'm talking about you. Okay, well, they had to let you go.
1: Yeah.
0: I have one of those, and yeah. I'm not going to talk about. And I have a couple of good quit stories, but it's mainly when I first started work when I was in my early 20s or late teens or something like that. I think I quit a Wendy's after 3 days because I couldn't stand it.
1: I actually did get fired for cause because I did not check somebody's ID at I've worked at the Vanderbilt Chili's.
0: In
1: college.
0: And, that's not too bad.
1: But I was so mad.
0: Yeah, that's not that bad.
1: Was a sting. They had sent the ABC board in. It was terrible. And so my manager walked over to me. He goes, I knew what was happening when
0: they
1: it was happening.
0: They set you up.
1: They set me up.
0: Oh, wow.
1: It was football weekend, you know, so packed. I'm like, dude, what do you want? What do you want? What do you want? I'm moving, you know.
0: That's how they set you up. There you go.
1: And I lost.
0: You lost that game.
1: That is.
0: I saw a post about how Gen Z's have some pretty good unhinged quit notices or recognitions to their employers. And I've got three examples in. They're fired. They're like, you did it right, Gen Z. I don't know that. I'm sure you'll get another job. But one said, "Dear Steve, I'm resigning effective immediately. I've spent enough time pretending the way this place run is normal, and I'm not interested in doing it anymore. Please don't schedule an exit interview. I've already said what I needed to say approximately 400 times.
1: I love that. That's good.
0: Boom. It kind of tells you what kind of workplace they're involved in, like this one. Another one said, "Dear managers, this place is toxic, and I'm not strong enough to romanticize suffering. This job requires therapy, and I resign immediately. Good luck to anyone who's staying there."
1: Wow.
0: Romanticizing suffering. That's, you know, I don't know, but like the boomer generation and a lot of the X, we feel like, okay, well, you got to work. And if it sucks, it sucks.
1: That's
0: you
1: right.
0: You got to stay with it because you got to work.
1: Good thing you have a job. At least you have a job. I remember hearing that. Yeah.
0: And a lot of the younger generations are like, no, I'm not going to handle that. I'm not going to put it with that.
1: Nope.
0: I'm gone.
1: That's
0: I can
1: right.
0: find another job. I'm out of here. And this last one, another one wrote on a toilet paper square.
1: Okay.
0: And it said, "I have chosen this type of paper for my resignation as a symbol of how this company treated me."
1: Ooh.
0: Ooh. That's pretty good.
1: That is good. Wow. I want to know what companies those were.
0: I know. They're interested. By the way, I love my job right here, so no problem.
1: No problems here.
0: No quit story coming up.
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2: We're just one more warm and muggy day away from finally seeing some cooler air roll its way into the region as we wrap up the work week and head into the weekend. We'll see partly cloudy skies today. A few isolated showers and storms are possible later this afternoon with a high temperature around 92. Rain comes to an end. We'll see partly cloudy skies overnight tonight with a low temperature around 69. And then finally, that drier air turns us a little bit cooler with partly cloudy skies and highs in the middle 80s on Thursday. That's your WSFA First Alert Forecast. I'm meteorologist Zach Webster on today's hits and yesterday's favorites.

0: 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Have a great one, okay? 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John Tesh on the way. 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
1: If it doesn't make you better, healthier, happier, or much more interesting, we won't put it on this show. This is Intelligence for Your Life. I am your grateful host. My name is John Tesh, and if you want to fall asleep, the experts say the solution is the same whether you're 3 years old or 73 years old. Let's face it, most three-year-olds aren't calm and serene. They're overstimulated, but so are we as adults. So, pediatric emergency medicine physician Dr. Hassan Mirali says we should all have the same routine. Here you go. First, always have a set bedtime. Dr. Mirali says data shows regular bedtimes teach your body and brain to expect sleep at a certain time, so your sleep-inducing hormones kick in. Also, make sure you take a hot bath or shower about 90 minutes before bed. According to a comprehensive study by the University of Texas, a hot bath or shower significantly shortens the time it takes to fall asleep because our body temperature needs to drop before sleep. And a hot shower dilates your blood vessels, speeding up that process. One more thing, apply lotion, just as you would to a baby. In studies, when infants received a bedtime massage with lotion, they experienced longer periods of sleep. And guess what? The same lotion reaction is true for adults. And hey, one more thing. If you'd like to join 32,000 other folks who have taken our sleep assessment quiz, I invite you to head over to Tesh.com. It's free, this test. It takes just a few minutes to answer the multiple choice questions. Going to give you an idea of how you're doing with sleep hygiene. Again, that's at Tesh.com. And sleep expert and neuroscientist Chris Winter is up next.

0: John Tesh with you. Time to check in with our friend, neuroscientist and sleep expert, Dr. Christopher Winter, who loves to talk about our wake-up time and how important that is. Here you go.
1: I'm much more focused on the wake time, meaning I need you to be up at 7 a.m. every day. Even if you went to bed at 11 o'clock last night and it took you an hour to fall asleep, that's okay. In fact, we always tell patients when 11 o'clock rolls around or your bedtime rolls around, ask yourself a very simple question. Are you sleepy? Do you think sleep will happen when you go to bed? If the answer is yes, go to bed. If the answer is no, stay up. It's perfectly fine. There's going to be ebbs and flows in our sleepiness. That's perfectly normal. But that ebb and flow really shouldn't change your wake-up time, because when that starts to change the wake-up time, it took me a while to fall asleep last night, so I skipped work and slept in until 10 o'clock. That's when temporary little hiccups in your sleep can become long-term problems.
0: And Dr. Winter went on to tell me it doesn't have to be 7 o'clock exactly. It could be 6 o'clock or 9 o'clock. It just has to be a consistent time in the morning. Mine happens to be 5 o'clock in the morning. If you'd like to figure out the best way to get back to sleep when you wake up at 3 a.m., just go to Tesh.com.

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12: 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And here's one people often forget. 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If a fever or if your symptoms drag on more than a few days, then it's time to seek help. I'm Dr. Sanjay Gupta, helping you live a better life.
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15: We're just one more warm and muggy day away from finally seeing some cooler air roll its way into the region as we wrap up the work week
9: and head into the weekend. We'll see partly cloudy skies today. A few isolated showers and storms are possible later this afternoon with a high temperature around 92. Rain comes to an end. We'll see partly cloudy skies overnight tonight with a low temperature around 69. And then finally, that drier air turns us a little bit cooler with partly cloudy skies and highs in the middle 80s on Thursday. That's your WSFA First Alert Forecast. I'm meteorologist Zach Webster on today's hits and yesterday's favorites.
16: Time for some walking intelligence, and we know that taking a daily walk is good for our blood pressure, but now we're learning that it's also good for our hearing. So the American Journal of Medicine looked at 22,000 study subjects, and those who got moving for 20 minutes a day were the most likely to hear conversations clearly and easily well into old age. This is because moving our legs boosts blood flow to ear tissues. It also increases the production of hormones that slow the aging of inner ear nerves. Another way to keep your hearing strong, sing more often. It energizes the hearing center of your brain, singing does, and that's crucial when listening to people who speak softly. And following conversations in noisy rooms will be easier if you sing. The prescription, sing along to the radio for 10 minutes every day, and you'll improve your hearing in just 8 weeks. And since we're talking about it, I invite you to head on over to Tesh.com when you have a chance to take our hearing assessment quiz. You'll love this. Tesh.com.

Ladies and gentlemen, good gut health is just a couple of handfuls of almonds away. This comes from new research out of King's College. By now, you've probably heard about the gut microbiome. I'm talking about it all the time. I'm feeding mine all the time. The collection of good and bad bacteria that live in your gastro system. And in a healthy body, the good and bad bacteria coexist without problems. They help regulate your digestive, immune, and overall health. But we can improve our gut health, and therefore our overall health, by eating a couple handfuls of almonds every day. Why? Because almonds increase the production of butyrate, a fatty acid known to promote strong gut health. Butyrate is the main source of fuel for colon cells, and when those cells do their jobs properly, healthy gut microbes thrive, and there's less gut leakage and inflammation, and we absorb nutrients better. Yay, almonds.

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12: I really love interacting with you guys in my daily email. And here's an email I sent out just a couple of days ago, reporting that researchers in Brazil found that adults over 50 who couldn't stand on one leg for 10 seconds had nearly double the risk of dying within 7 years. This is hard for me, by the way. Balance is the first thing to go and the last thing we notice. So I asked my email readers to try it this week and then send me their number. So Rob held 60 seconds on each side. He does it while he brushes his teeth, same as me. Katie wrote, I'm at a wobbly 10, John. And Brenda got about 15 seconds without holding on and said she could feel her legs working. The good news, balance comes back with practice in weeks, not months. If you'd like to get cool emails like this every day, just go to Tesh.com and sign up for my daily email. Oh!

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0: I find it interesting that nowadays we're talking more about blood sugar than any other health condition because it's connected to pretty much everything. Researchers at Poznan University of Medical Sciences in the journal Nutrients, they reported that cooled, cooked pasta in the fridge for a full day and then reheating it is the after-meal blood sugar spike drops by a full 40% with the total sugar surge down 60%. It turns out cooling and heating turns some of the starch into slow-digesting fiber, resistant starch, right? That your body cannot spike on. So cook your rice and pasta or potatoes a day ahead, refrigerate overnight, and then you can reheat before eating.
1: I eat the cold pasta out of the fridge.
0: Right.
1: But this is great to know because, I mean, if anybody that has been pre-diabetic or has anybody in their life who has diabetes, whether type 1 or type 2, knows that pasta is a very difficult food to manage as it, when you have diabetes because the timing of when you take your insulin and the way that it digests is so complicated. This is a great way of getting to have pasta and not spike your blood sugar, have that resistant starch. Also, by the way, we need more fiber. Most adults, American adults, do not get enough fiber. This is a great way to add your fiber. So leftover pasta, make a bigger portion of pasta the night before, and then for lunch the next day, you have the pasta in your lunch. It's a win-win.
0: Yeah, that's great.

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1: John Tesh with you, intelligence for your work life. And here's a piece from our Success 101 files. For the best mental health, experts are saying we should only work one day a week.
2: What?
1: Yeah, this comes from the universities of Cambridge and Salford. They were trying to see how much time spent working would be most beneficial to employees' mental health. They found that working any more than 8 hours a week provided no additional boost to mental well-being. Just one day a week is all people need to feel useful, purposeful, and active. The study looked at more than 71,000 working-age people over a 10-year span. They were asked about issues like anxiety and sleep problems related to work. The authors say the 40-hour work week was never based on how much work was good for people. Instead, research suggests that micro-jobs provide bigger psychological benefits than full-time jobs. And when people went from unemployment or being a stay-at-home parent into paid work for 8 hours a week, it reduced their risk of mental health problems by 30 to 40%. So, if you can do it, the recommended dosage of work for optimal well-being is one day a week.
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0: recipe you've cooked your whole life, and the cognitive changes became significantly more regular and noticeable 2 years before a stroke. Researchers say the sooner you spot the signs of a potential stroke, the more successful you're going to be at changing your lifestyle to help prevent one, like getting more exercise, eating healthier, or talking to your doctor about medications that can absolutely make a difference.
1: Intelligence for your life.
0: And just ahead, according to the CDC, most of us don't eat the recommended amount of vegetables every day, which means we're missing out on some serious nutrients. I'll explain why food psychologist Cynthia Stad says it's because a lot of us just hate the taste of vegetables. I'll tell you what to do about it.

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13: We're just one more warm and muggy day away from finally seeing some cooler air roll its way into the region as we wrap up the work week and head into the weekend. We'll see partly cloudy skies today. A few isolated showers and storms are possible later this afternoon with a high temperature around 92. Rain comes to an end. We'll see partly cloudy skies overnight tonight with a low temperature around 69. And then finally, that drier air turns us a little bit cooler with partly cloudy skies and highs in the middle 80s on Thursday. That's your WSFA First Alert Forecast. I'm meteorologist Zach Webster on today's hits and yesterday's favorites. Mix 103.3.
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14: I did not know this number was this big, but here you go. 90% of us don't eat enough vegetables every day. Why is this? Well, food psychologist Cynthia Stad says a lot of people simply don't like them because they were forced to eat them as a child. That's me. Other top reasons for not eating vegetables are they spoil too quickly, they take too long to prepare, and other foods are more easily accessible. But for one in four people, there may be another reason they avoid vegetables. About 25% of the population are super tasters, meaning they have a gene that gives them more taste buds and they experience stronger flavors. That's why super tasters tend to be picky eaters and hate vegetables like spinach and broccoli and Brussels sprouts. But we can trick ourselves into eating more vegetables by using a little psychology. Ready? Research shows people will eat more vegetables when they have an enticing name or delicious description. And in studies, when green beans, for example, were described as sweet, sizzling green beans, 25% more people chose to eat them. So find vegetable recipes that sound appealing. Another trick, tap into the concept known as flavor nutrient learning. That's when you eat something that makes you feel good or you see some kind of health improvement from eating it, like knowing that bell peppers promote collagen production, making your skin look awesome, or that spinach will help get rid of a headache. You try those psychological tricks, and I will, too, to see if we don't eat more vegetables.
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All right, my intelligent friends, check this out. Thanks to the rise of Airbnb and similar travel apps, the most in-demand hotel room is one with a connecting room or a multi-generational suite. We've seen this in our family. That way, large families or groups of friends can all be together with some separation, but they won't have to do their own housekeeping and cooking like a home rental. Now, business travelers are also requesting these types of rooms so they can work and bring family members along. I've done that too, both me and Connie. The Wall Street Journal says hotels have reported a more than 20% increase in demand for these types of rooms. In the 2 years since launching its confirmed connecting rooms program, Hilton says the booking rates for connecting rooms increased dramatically. And over 30% of Marriott hotels in development are all suite properties. That's it. The latest travel trend. Everybody wants connecting rooms and suites.

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10: You know, we often hear that it's the little things that count, right? So a new OnePoll survey asked people to share the seemingly minor moments of unexpected joy in life. The responses included witnessing a marriage proposal in public, when somebody brings you coffee in bed, having a work meeting get canceled at the last minute, and getting an unexpected travel upgrade. So what were the top unexpected moments of joy? See if you agree. And number 5, hearing your favorite song on the radio. I like that. Number 4, when someone lets you cut in line at the grocery store, one of my favorites. The third moment of unexpected joy, when a stranger pays you a compliment. Number 2, getting a surprise refund, yes. And the top moment of unexpected joy, finding money in a coat or jeans pocket. Agree? Disagree? Let me have it. John@tesh.com is my email.

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Our colors will fade eventually, so if our time is running out, day after day, we'll make the mundane a masterpiece. Oh my, my, oh my, my love, I take one look at you, you're taking me out.

0: Mike and Gerard, it turns out calling someone a Karen at work could get your company sued and you fired. So a UK court ruled that calling somebody Karen was borderline racist, sexist, and ageist, since it's a term aimed at middle-aged women. Their employee laws are a little different there. It would still be smart to skip that kind of language, though, apparently.
1: Yeah.
0: The same goes for saying, okay, boomer.
1: Okay.
0: It's ageist and could get you in hot water at work.
1: Absolutely. Yeah. Absolutely. Well, also, probably your boss is a boomer, just right. FYI. So you may not want to do that.
0: Yeah, exactly.
1: Look, while I don't think the Karen term is behavior-driven, it's not aimed at a particular group, so I think I'm okay with it, but absolutely don't bring it into your professional circumstances, into your professional situations. Don't call someone a Karen. Just politely remove yourself from a Karen-like situation.
0: That happened quickly too, didn't it? It was like I felt so bad for all the Karens, because all of a sudden it was like
1: anybody with the actual name
0: get
1: Karen?
0: Off my lawn Karen was like a thing.
1: I do feel bad for people under the age of 50 who have the name Karen. It does kind of it's kind of a bummer, but this is how the times go.
0: So apparently you're supposed to be careful with this, and don't be throwing that around. Don't be calling me.
1: Definitely don't use nicknames at work.
0: Yeah,
1: how about that?
0: Yeah, don't say to me, okay, boomer. Thank you.
1: Okay, boomer.

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1: Making you the smartest person in the room, this is the John Tesh Radio Show. It's intelligence for your life. Don't you know, sometimes the things we say can unintentionally hurt or offend other people. So even though you mean no harm, we all need to cut these phrases from our lexicon. These come from best-selling author Dimitri Martin. For example, have you ever said, hey, don't take this the wrong way, but... Martin says anything that comes after that is probably an insult, and there's no other way to take it. Saying that will not soften the blow. Also, she says, never say this. Oh, please don't hate me, but... Martin says anything that comes after that is probably a hateable offense. So just fess up to what you did without that preamble. One more phrase to avoid from our expert. I hate to break it to you. Martin says the person who says this actually wants to break the bad news to you. So again, the phrase is to cut from your vocabulary so everybody doesn't hate you. Don't take this the wrong way, but... Please don't hate me, but... And, gee, I hate to break it to you. Got it?
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1: Coming up in just a moment, microbiologists say they have discovered one of the germiest surfaces in any hotel room. Stand by for that.

Here we go with the latest on hotels and germs. And our buddy microbiologist Charles Gerba says hotel carpets are reservoirs for dirt and pollen and mold spores. And then there's what your shoes can track in, including bacteria like E. coli, MRSA, and C. diff, which can cause extreme diarrhea and even

0: even a scratch, stay off the carpet entirely.
1: Intelligence for your life.
0: And coming up, school's back in session, which means so is bullying. I'm going to tell you what researchers at Michigan State University discovered about bullying, including why the peak years for bullying are in middle school.

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11: We're just one more warm and muggy day away from finally seeing some cooler air roll its way into the region as we wrap up the work week and head into the weekend. We'll see partly cloudy skies today. A few isolated showers and storms are possible later this afternoon with a high temperature around 92. Rain comes to an end. We'll see partly cloudy skies overnight tonight with a low temperature around 69. And then finally, that drier air turns just a little bit cooler with partly cloudy skies and highs in the middle 80s on Thursday. That's your WSFA First Alert Forecast. I'm meteorologist Zach Webster on today's hits and yesterday's favorites, Mix 103.
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13: Here are some important facts I want to bring you about bullying directly from the researchers at Michigan State University who have studied this recently. First, the quote, peak years for bullying are in middle school, they believe, but it can start as early as preschool. Bullying spikes during the move from elementary to middle school when kids are actively trying to figure out where they fit in. Here's another fact. Kids don't tell. According to the anti-bullying group DoSomething.org, only 1 in 10 victims will tell an adult they're being taunted or abused. It's mostly because kids feel embarrassed or ashamed, or they're afraid that potential retaliation will be even worse than just the original bullying. Next, and we've seen this in the news, girls are twice as likely as boys to be victims of cyberbullying and to bully others verbally or online or shut others out of the cool group, while boys who bully, they tend to do so with physical threats or violence. Here's another fact. Bullying victims are up to 9 times more likely to consider suicide than kids who are not bullied. And according to the CDC, suicide is the 3rd leading cause of death among young people. Word your kids are dealing with a bully right now? Watch out for behavioral changes like withdrawal and lower grades than usual and wanting to take an inordinate number of sick days. Be careful with this.
14: Intelligence for your life with John Tesh.

Well, here's some good news for me, maybe for you too. There's an upside to getting older. Here are the facts. Number one, you'll have clearer skin. Yep. Our sebaceous glands produce less oil as we get older. You'll also have fewer headaches for the most part. Research shows people who suffer from migraines in early adulthood, they tend to have fewer after the age of 50, and they're less intense. Also, the older you get, the better your mindset. Don't miss this. According to the Journal of Clinical Psychiatry, people age 65 and up report better mental well-being, being happier and more content than those in their 20s and 30s. And that's even true when older folks have physical or cognitive issues.

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15: All right, here's another conversation starter for you and yours. If you've ever used a ride-sharing service like Uber or Lyft, then you know you can rate the drivers, and the drivers can rate you, the passenger. In fact, having a high Uber passenger score is something people brag about on their dating apps. Well, a survey polled rideshare drivers to pinpoint their top reasons for giving a passenger a low rating. Topping the list of worst passenger offenses are getting sick, throwing up in the vehicle, of course, followed by smoking or vaping in the vehicle, not showing up for the ride, engaging in too much public displays of affection in the back seat, and spilling food or drinks all over the place. Drivers also give low ratings when passengers are backseat drivers or ask personal questions about the driver's lives. So why do people behave so badly when using rideshare services? There's actually a reason. Organizational psychologist Dr. Amy Hakim says getting a ride is so convenient now it creates a sense of entitlement. And the apps tend to dehumanize the whole process. So Dr. Hakim suggests passengers practice basic human decency. It's good advice. As if it was a friend giving you a lift.

0: You love the 80s, and we do too.
1: Bueller?
0: It's the Retro 80s Lunch Hour.

0: John Tesher, Gib Gerard. Gib, a couple of quick points here. Let's see what you think. A study by Nielsen has found that it takes longer to read digital books than a printed book. I had no idea. The study found that reading speeds declined by a full 6.2% on the iPad and 10% declined on the Kindle compared to print. Why do you think?
1: There's something about the physical, the fact that the words are at the same spot on the page every time you open them. The physical book, it just gets you, the focus is easier. There's fewer distractions. I find that the Kindle is almost the same for me as a paper book, but there really is, aside from the convenience factor of an ebook, there really is nothing like a physical book to do your reading in. It's just that much better. I agree 100%. And I mean, we've also reported on studies about how your retention goes down when you're reading on a screen versus physical paper.
0: Yeah. And the other thing that I found is a recent study found that having pets will actually cut down on family arguments.
1: Yeah, well, because you don't want to argue in front of the dog.
0: Certainly not Leroy, our dog, man.
1: It's emotionally traumatizing.
0: Exactly.

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1: My name is John Tesh. This is Intelligence for Your Life, and we are here to help you when you're grocery shopping. Try these strategies next time to resist processed foods, fatty and sugary items, and all the unhealthy snacks out there. Grab a cart instead of one of those hand-carried baskets. A new study from the Journal of Marketing Research shows that shopping with a basket instead of a cart makes you nearly 7 times more likely to purchase what's known as vice foods, foods like candy and snacks. The researchers say curling your arm inward to carry a basket increases your desire to embrace instant rewards like sweets and snacks. Now, with a cart, you tend to extend your arms while pushing, right? That's a motion associated with avoiding negative outcomes, like pushing something away. And that, say the experts, makes you more likely to shop smartly. I know it's crazy, right? But this has been tested.
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1: And just ahead, new research now finds the biggest factor in whether we get hired isn't how polished our response is, it's how fast we reply. I'll share the latest study based on millions of freelance jobs next.

0: Here we go with a great power tip from our workplace files. If you want to get hired, experts say speed matters more than ever before. Research from UC San Diego analyzed millions of interactions on the freelance job site Fiverr and found that even a 5 to 10 minute delay in responding to a potential job was associated with a 30% lower chance of getting that job. And follow-up experiments found that people tend to associate fast responses with competence. I do. And even hiring managers who say they don't expect a quick reply still do prefer candidates who send them. That goes against the idea that responding quickly makes you look desperate. In today's hiring market, a delayed response will make you look unavailable or disinterested. But there's an important exception. Do not let AI write a generic response and fire it off instantly. Researchers found that when a quick reply appeared to be AI-generated, the advantage disappeared. So make sure your messages sound like you. And when a recruiter reaches out, don't spend 2 days crafting the perfect response. Respond quickly. Be genuine, and you'll be more likely to get the job. This is what the research is telling us right now. And if you don't have time, even a quick note acknowledging the opportunity and saying you'll be following up the next day works nearly as well as an immediate reply.
1: Now that's intelligence for your life.
0: And coming up, more than 40% of us wrestle with worry and anxiety on a daily basis. So I'm going to give you 2 ways to stop your mind from spinning so you can feel more in control, including what to do at night when anxiety often feels overwhelming.

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15: We're just one more warm and muggy day away from finally seeing some cooler air roll its way into the region as we wrap up the work week
16: and head into the weekend. We'll see partly cloudy skies today. A few isolated showers and storms are possible later this afternoon with a high temperature around 92. Rain comes to an end. We'll see partly cloudy skies overnight tonight with a low temperature around 69. And then finally, that drier air turns us a little bit cooler with partly cloudy skies and highs in the middle 80s on Thursday. That's your WSFA First Alert Forecast. I'm meteorologist Zach Webster on today's hits and yesterday's favorites. 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
17: Here we go with a great piece from our sleep files. If your swirling thoughts keep you up at night, I have something for you to try. It's called cognitive shuffling. I'll explain. It comes from cognitive scientist Dr. Luke Bowden from Simon Fraser University. The idea, he says, is to lull the mind into the groggy state that naturally precedes sleep by using a simple mind trick. Bowden says to pick up any random word of at least five letters, but nothing that stirs up any strong emotions for you. So something like lemon or even brick. Then focus on the first letter. Let your mind generate a list of other words that also start with that first letter, picturing each word. When you run out of ideas, simply move on to the next letter in your five-letter word. Bowden says the process will lull you to sleep quickly. Why does it work? As the brain transitions to sleep, it stops making rational sense. This trick turns off the processing functions we use during the day, allowing thoughts and images to jumble in a surreal state. That becomes a signal to the rest of the brain that it's time to switch off and activates your relaxation response. Bowden even created an app that can help you with cognitive shuffling. It's called My Sleep Button. That should make it easy for you. So if you can't think of random words or objects, get the app at mysleepbutton.com.
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our random intelligence files, you'll impress somebody with this. When a bunch of white doves are released at a wedding, a funeral, a parade, or a ball game, have you ever wondered where the birds go? Well, once they get their bearings, they are literally winging their way home, and the birds frequently get there before their handler does. The reason? White doves are actually homing pigeons. They're great navigators with the accuracy of a GPS system, and they're able to use the position of the sun, landmarks like buildings and mountains, even the Earth's magnetic field to find their way home. Researchers believe homing pigeons have special cells in their eyes, allowing them to see the Earth's magnetic field and navigate by it. And once they arrive home, they use a one-way door to get into the loft where they were raised. So how do you program a homing pigeon to find its way home? Well, pigeon handler Ken Hasselrig says the birds learn to fly by about 6 weeks old. After that, he starts taking his young birds about a mile away from their loft several times a week in various directions, and then lets the birds try to return home. He says it works best if they start out a bit hungry because they got an incentive to return to the only place they know they'll definitely find food. I'm like that. And once they return home consistently, Hasselrig increases the return distance by about 5 miles a week until the pigeons can find their way back home from as far as 600 miles away. That's about the distance from New York City to Cincinnati. So now you know, white doves are actually homing pigeons. And I just gave you an awesome talking point for that wedding you're about to go to next week. Intelligent.

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All right, my intelligent friends, if you don't want your doctor lecturing you about your blood pressure, then turn off your cell phone before your next exam. This is according to Dr. Gary Schwartz, a professor of medicine at the Mayo Clinic College of Medicine. He says answering cell phones causes a temporary but significant spike in blood pressure because cell phone calls are mini stress episodes. Even though almost everybody carries a phone, we do still feel anxious when we're interrupted by a call. Yet another reason why we need to disconnect from our cell phones to really relax.

0: right, from our dating and relationship files, Gib, women have shared their first date pet peeves. A new survey says these are the worst things men can do on first dates. We'll see what you think. Phone use, having the phone out or using it to take on a date. Yeah,
1: absolutely. You got to be present, especially a first date. It's a job interview. You wouldn't have your phone out in a job interview. Don't have it out. Don't be on your phone on a first date. Absolutely not.
0: Rudeness to wait staff. That should be just, yeah.
1: It is a no good, go. It is a good indicator for how somebody is going to behave further down the line. Do not allow yourself around somebody who's
0: treating you.
1: Exactly. Yeah, yeah, treating you, how they're going to treat if you end up having kids with them. All of that. It's just not a good look.
0: The next thing women say is a dating pet peeve is talking too much about exes.
1: Absolutely.
0: These are all pretty obvious.
1: If you're still hung up on your ex, you shouldn't be out on a date.
0: Yeah. A lack of personal hygiene or grooming.
1: It's a date. You got to look like you put in some effort. Just, I'm telling you right now, guys, if you're listening to this, if you're taking a girl out on a date, effort is everything. If you just show the slightest shred of effort, your chances of a second date go up astronomically.
0: And finally, not asking questions about her or her life. You have to ask questions.
1: This is like in the How to Win Friends and Influence People. Get people talking about themselves. That's everything in terms of making somebody like you. It's not how you present yourself. It's how you get them to feel like they presented themselves. That will get you a second date.
0: Amen.

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1: All right, my friends, welcome to another edition of Intelligence for Your Life. And here is a trick to improve your concentration. I'm John Tesh with you, and we want you to look at a tree, a signpost, or even a photo on your wall across the room. Neuroscientist Amishi Jha says, who is the author of Peak Mind, by the way, she says spending 12 minutes a day focusing on something in the distance will enhance your overall concentration. It's like meditation, she says, because as you're looking at the object, if your mind wanders, you bring it right back to the object. The exercise supports the three pillars of attention: focusing, noticing, and redirecting. And if you do that regularly, you'll train your mind to better concentrate for the long term. Again, look at a tree, a signpost, or even a picture on your wall across the room. And then just 12 minutes a day, focusing on something in the distance like that will enhance your overall concentration.
2: Now that's intelligence for your life.
1: Coming up, you're looking for a new job? Recruiters say listing a quirky hobby on your resume is becoming one of the most effective ways to stand out. I'll tell you how to do this the correct way next.
3: Shine bright like a diamond. Shine bright like a diamond.

0: from our workplace files, you know, in a job market flooded with AI resumes and cover letters that all look the same, many recruiters are telling candidates to do something to stand out. Just list a quirky hobby. Kate Shake is with a global recruiting agency, and she says more than half the candidates she placed in the last year listed hobbies on their resumes, a big jump from just a few years ago. She says it's refreshingly human in an era of cookie-cutter applications. And candidates are listing everything from building birdhouses to training miniature dachshunds to perfecting scrambled eggs. Recruiters say there are some rules here. First, the hobby section should always come at the end and take up just one line. It should also reveal a quality that could help you at work, like grit, creativity, or discipline. And it needs to be very specific. So instead of saying, my hobby is baking, you might want to say, I've honed my lemon bar recipe to the point that I own a bake sale taste test. That is specific. When everybody's resume looks the same, your amazing lemon bars might be the thing that helps you stand out. It's worth a try.
1: Intelligence for your life.
0: And coming up, when is a diet not based on what you eat? Stay tuned for the latest research on the so-called Blue Zones diet, which refers to a specific set of lifestyle guidelines proven to help you live longer. I love this book. I'm going to tell you what it involves and why the Blue Zones diet works. Stand by.

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18: We're just one more warm and muggy day away from finally seeing some cooler air roll its way into the region as we wrap up the work week and head into the weekend. We'll see partly cloudy skies today. A few isolated showers and storms are possible later this afternoon with a high temperature around 92. Rain comes to an end. We'll see partly cloudy skies overnight tonight with a low temperature around 69. And then finally, that drier air turns us a little bit cooler with partly cloudy skies and highs in the middle 80s on Thursday. That's your WSFA First Alert Forecast. I'm meteorologist Zach Webster on today's hits and yesterday's favorites. Mix 103.
19: Well, it turns out the latest diet, it's not based on what you eat. It's called the Blue Zones diet, which is more about following simple lifestyle rules based on areas of the world where people are most likely to live to 100 and beyond. You've heard me talk about the Blue Zones. So here's what's involved. First, cook at home because home cooking gives you the most control over your portion sizes and what's in your meals. That's why people who cook for themselves generally use healthier ingredients and they generally eat less. And then home-cooked meals are significantly more likely to be shared with family and friends. And studies show strong social ties, huge component of living longer. Blue Zone's diet rule number two, make activity part of your lifestyle. Basically, people in the Blue Zones don't go to the gym and work out. Their lives are full of regular daily activity. They garden. They bike to the store. They walk long distances to see friends. Their environment leads to making healthier choices automatically. And then no matter what's on your plate, we have to stop eating when we're 80% full. It takes about 20 minutes for your brain to register signals from your stomach saying, I'm full, stop. So by stopping eating when you're only somewhat full, you're less likely to overindulge. Plus, you'll train yourself to be more mindful about listening to your body. And people who do that, they do tend to make healthier food choices and live significantly longer. It's the Blue Zones diet, and I love it.
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0: From our health and wellness files, the wind in your hair, the sun on your face, the damage to your ears. Turns out cruising in a convertible may raise your risk of hearing loss, according to a study from the St. Louis University School of Medicine. Listen, researchers found that top-down driving at 55 miles an hour only exposes both driver and passengers to 85 decibels of noise. That's the equivalent of a gasoline-powered lawnmower or a concert, loud concert. And the faster you go, the louder it gets. Experts say you should put the top up after driving at highway speeds for an hour or more. Long trip, alternate an hour up with an hour down, because prolonged exposure to anything over 85 decibels is known to cause hearing loss. Be careful with that flashy convertible, will ya?
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20: Time for some productivity intel. If you want to be successful, experts say you got to pay attention to what you do in the morning. I feel like we talk about mornings all the time on this show. Now, this time, according to Stanford University researchers, mornings do matter most. They found that having a small victory in the morning, anything from making your bed to getting to work on time to fitting in a pre-work workout, dramatically increases your odds of having a productive day. It's because, don't miss this, starting the day with a win, any win, no matter how small, it triggers the positive feelings that propel you to keep going and checking things off your list so you can perpetuate that good feeling. Pay attention to what you do in the morning.

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0: know.
1: It's Intelligence Free Life with Gib Gerard. I'm John Tesh. And Gib, a majority of women who are recently polled say it's not diamonds, it's not kids, it's not chocolate that truly makes them happy. It's sleep.
2: 100%.
1: I've been married to the same woman for 33 years, and I can tell you that it's absolutely. When we're getting ready to go to sleep at night, it's like, oh my gosh, this is my favorite time.
2: The number one thing that I do now on like birthdays and Mother's Day and that kind of thing is I keep the kids out of the room. I handle the getting the kids out the door for school or soccer or whatever, and I let my wife just relax and sleep. Even if it's not just sleep. If she's just able to have some time to slowly wake up in bed and mess around on her phone or whatever, do the Wordle, then that's all you got to do. Right. That is the love language of everybody.
1: Yeah. And speaking as somebody who has all the kids out of the house, it's the same thing.
2: It doesn't change.
1: Yeah. Also, in a relationship survey, 52% of people said when they share their streaming media password, that's when you know the relationship is serious.
2: Oh yeah, because they can mess with your algorithm, right? So if you're letting them mess with your algorithm, that means that you're letting them mess with your whole life.
1: So basically, yeah, you let somebody else watch stuff when you're not around, and you may be watching more Gladiator than you want.
2: Right,
1: yeah.
2: Exactly. So you know, Love Island is going to all of a sudden show up in your recommended. That means it's serious.
1: That's when it's serious.

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2: 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Furlong's at 334-271-2222. Got it? That was 271-2222.
3: We're just one more warm and muggy day away from finally seeing some cooler air roll its way into the region as we wrap up the work week. And head into the weekend, we'll see partly cloudy skies today. A few isolated showers and storms are possible later this afternoon with a high temperature around 92. Rain comes to an end. We'll see partly cloudy skies overnight tonight with a low temperature around 69. And then finally, that drier air turns us a little bit cooler with partly cloudy skies and highs in the middle 80s on Thursday. That's your WSFA First Alert Forecast. I'm meteorologist Zach Webster on today's hits and yesterday's favorites.

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2: 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Right now we're looking pretty good. Nothing's been reported recently that would send you on an alternate route. You keep listening. 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Buckle up for Montgomery Skywatch traffic. 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
3: Good afternoon, Montgomery. Look for a possible accident, Vaughn Road at the Boulevard. Looks like we got backup and stoppage there, so be careful. Also on 231 between the Alabama River Bridge and Redland Road, got an accident reported at that location. Keep your eyes open moving in that area. 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We'll be glad to pass the info along, and we do appreciate everybody's help. We need it. 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Buckle up, it's the law. From Montgomery Skywatch Traffic, this is Major Delay.
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2: Good afternoon, Montgomery. Good news continues on this Wednesday afternoon. Nothing major has been reported. Nothing's being reported that would send you on an alternate route or require you to go on an alternate route or any extra slowdown. A little slow, 65 northbound as you approach Cobbs Ford Road, but outside of that, we're good. Keep listening. We'll keep you posted with the latest and the most accurate traffic conditions on the radio. 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Buckle up, it's the law from Montgomery Skywatch Traffic. This is Major Delay.
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2: Good afternoon, Montgomery. We suspected an accident, Vaughn, at the East Boulevard. Traffic really backed up there. Now we have a confirmed accident near Arbor Station Road. So use caution there on the East Boulevard at Arbor Station. Other than that, we're looking good. Oh, we've got one now. Here it is on Highway 31 just before County Road 40 in Pine Level. So use caution there on 31 northbound just before County Road 40 in Pine Level. 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Buckle up for Montgomery Skywatch traffic. 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